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0: 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Earthquakes, famine, pestilence. 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It's bad news.
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0: Look at that. Earthquakes, famine, pestilence. That's all that's ever on the news. It's bad news.
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0: Your last dollar, huh?
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0: Barney, remember that little leak I told you about?
1: Yeah.
0: Turns out little leaks get bigger.
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1: More donated, we would not have shortages anymore. If 2% more donated, we would have a surplus. And it's not just the occasional donors. We have people who come in regularly. Maybe they donate once a year. If they donate twice a year, if you donate twice a year, donate four times a year. If we need the consistency in those donations, because that's truly how we keep the hospitals supplied. And it takes around 530 donors every day for us to take care of the hospitals that we serve. So that's a daily need, and it doesn't take a vacation. Doesn't matter if it's the 4th of July. It doesn't matter if it's Christmas, if it's Thanksgiving. We have to meet those needs every single day. And the only way we can do that is through donations. So I just encourage people. It's such an easy thing to do with such a tremendous impact. Your one donation has the power to save up to three lives, because it can be broken down into platelets, plasma, and whole blood, or red cells, excuse me. And so it's the one thing that you can do that truly makes a huge difference. And it's so easy, doesn't cost money. You get a $40 e-gift card if you come before July 7th. But the need is always there. You know, that's the other thing that I would say is, you know, please don't stop giving when the gift card isn't there anymore. Because the reality is, we are a nonprofit. And the goal at the end of the day is to supply the hospitals with quality, tested, safe, effective blood from donations at the lowest cost possible. So we try to keep the overhead as low as possible as well. So we do the gift cards. Those are usually because it's a situation where we desperately need the donors. But I would hope that people find it in their heart to give regardless of whatever the gift is, because at the end of the day, the real reward, I would hope, is just knowing that you're saving lives and that you're changing lives.
2: Brooke, you talked about giving blood, you know, on a regular basis. So how often can a person give blood? And then tell us about, blood does have a shelf life, doesn't it?
1: It does. So if you were to donate regularly, you can come in and give whole blood every 56 days. And then if you're doing something like platelets, you can give platelets every 7 days. So it just depends on what kind of product that you're giving. Blood, whole blood, does have a short shelf life. It's about 30 days. But then platelets have an incredibly short shelf life of only about 5 days. So having those regular donors is also incredibly important. And for people who don't know, you know, platelets are sort of the sticky substance in your body that helps your blood clot. And when cancer patients specifically are going through chemotherapy, the chemotherapy drugs don't really care what kind of cells they're destroying. They can destroy the cancer cells, but they also really harm healthy cells. And so in order to protect these patients, often they need whole blood transfusions and they need platelet transfusions. So it's really important that people give as often as they can, because you're constantly having to face a need. I mean, the hospitals, I've heard my bosses refer to it, and I would say that this is accurate. It is relentless. It is a relentless need, because every single day there is someone, multiple someones, who are needing blood, platelets, or plasma. And so having those regular donations makes an incredible difference. So if you can come in every 56 days to give whole blood, I would encourage you to do that. And the more you give, the easier it gets. And we have loyalty clubs too. So, you know, if you are an O donor particularly, there's a huge need for O whole blood donors, either O positive or O negative. O positive is the more common blood type in the United States, so it's often used at hospitals. But then O negative is the universal donor, meaning that you can give to anyone regardless of their blood type. And that is critical to have for emergency rooms, for ambulances. We're starting to see a lot more ambulances carry blood, medical helicopters, so that when something happens, they can transfuse you quickly. So for those donors, we have what's called our HERO program, and you can accumulate some extra rewards by donating regularly.
2: Well, Suzanne, I want to welcome you to our community corner, and you're going to be talking more about blood assurance. So tell me a little something about what's going on in our community right here in Clarksville, Montgomery County, with blood assurance.
3: Thank you, Lee. I would be delighted to share some of this information about what I've been working on here in Clarksville. Clarksville resident. I live here and I work and live and play right here in this community. So my job is to run all of the mobile operations

0: for Clarksville and Montgomery County. And what that means is outside of the donor center on Wilmer Rudolph Boulevard, I'm in charge of booking blood drives with different organizations, businesses, schools, churches, civic groups, all of those different parts of the community. I'm out there working to schedule blood drives, to teach coordinators how to recruit and how to share the message, and then just to help them every step of the way to fill those appointment slots so that we can reach a goal that we set together on how many units we're going to provide to the hospital as a result of that blood drive.
1: Well, let's talk about blood drives and the mobile blood service. Now, let's say a business or maybe a nonprofit organization, if they're having an event, they would like to have blood assurance come out. So tell me how that works.
0: We are interested in working with any kind of a business or church that when we have over 100 people gathering, really, that's kind of the point where it's feasible to have a successful collection. And so if you are an employer that employs 100 to 200 people, I would be interested in sharing with you what an impact you could have on our local blood supply. It's a great way to give back as a business to your community. It's a great way to engage employees. We have many businesses we work with that have something akin to a wellness club, and they might award donors some points towards their wellness goals. Also, because of the mini physical you receive when you donate, that can also count towards like your health plan, depending on what kind of a health plan you have. Of course, there's always instances we have plenty of manufacturers here. We have times when their employees might have an accident. They might have a safety issue on the floor and somebody might need blood. And it's really wonderful to have a community of employees come together to support a coworker. Maybe they need surgery, or maybe somebody has received a diagnosis of cancer in their family. The employees can rally behind that person and show their support by holding a blood drive. But truly, what we need is for people to hold a blood drive regularly. So we know that our hospitals need blood constantly. And as an organization, we need 540 donors every single day to meet the needs of the hospitals. So when we have a program with a business or a church or a community center, and we are holding blood drives every 56 days, or maybe quarterly, or maybe three times a year, if that's what's going to work for that entity, we know that we can count on those units three times a year or four times a year. And that helps us forecast what we're going to have on hand to the hospitals. And that helps the hospitals forecast the ability to do things like schedule surgeries and to know that they will have what is needed to take care of patients, the everyday patients that might need blood, as well as the traumas that could be coming in.
1: Well, now, Suzanne, Brooke and I were speaking earlier, but we didn't mention really about blood types. So let's talk a little bit about blood types. And I imagine a lot of people don't know their blood type. So tell me about blood types.
0: Yeah, sure, Lee. And you're absolutely right. We are a little bit unique here in Clarksville in that we have a giant army base here called Fort Campbell. And if there's a group of people that know their blood type, it's going to be our soldiers. They typically always know their blood type. People often don't know their blood type unless they maybe are an O negative and they've been told at some point that they're the universal donor. We can tell you your blood type. So when you come in and donate with us, you will receive a little trifold pamphlet called your do's and don'ts that tells you what to do after and before donating and what not to do. It's important that you follow those rules for the best experience. But on top of that pamphlet, you're going to have a donor number. And after a few days, it's very easy to go to bloodassurance.org and use that donor number to look up your profile. So that donor number will be associated with your profile. It will track your donations. It'll track different appointments and what kind of donation you've given, and your blood type will be associated with it. I wanted to mention a couple things about blood type because truly, based on your blood type, we might ask you for some kind of a

0: preferential product. Now, we know that we can take whole blood. We can do a process called double red cells. We can take plasma, and we can also take platelets. Recently, we've been able to add a machine that's able to separate out platelets onto our mobile operations. And that really gives us such an opportunity for people to be able to donate platelets at a blood drive, not just in our office. Brooke mentioned earlier that platelets are so important for our cancer patients, and that is absolutely true. And they are so precious because they live such a short time. And so the need for platelets is often very high. And as we all know, someone that's gone through cancer treatment and chemo, they can tell you it's life-changing. I mean, when somebody receives that transfusion, they just come back alive, and it's something amazing to see. And how could you not want to give that to someone who's truly suffering, especially when it's someone that you love? So we can schedule our machine to be on our mobile operations. And I wanted to mention we have our Bloodmobile bus, which you might see out in the community. We also do mobile operations inside spaces. So if somebody has a community room or a fellowship hall or something like that, we can set up inside, which is nice. It gives us the ability to see more donors in a shorter period of time. And it also helps when the weather might not be so nice. It can be a lot more comfortable inside, for example, than this week on the bus when we're reaching these temperatures very, very high in the 90s. Anyway, we have platelets, the ability to collect platelets, but if you are a type O, your red cells are so important for trauma cases and for surgeries. And so we might ask you if you could do a double red cell donation if you fit the physical criteria, and you can choose to do that or not. If you are type AB, your plasma, if you're AB positive, your plasma is the universal plasma donor type. And they're really going to want your plasma. They'll tell you what that's going to involve. And if you're able to do plasma, that's a benefit for patients, right? At the end of the day, it's about the patients. If you wanted to donate platelets, if you're an A positive or a B positive blood type, we would love for you to do platelets. If you're O, we're probably going to still want those red cells. And if you're AB, we're going to want that plasma. But if you're A positive or B positive, platelets would be a great benefit to so many patients out there.
1: Suzanne, how about something about do's and don'ts of giving blood? I think you want to talk about that, right?
0: Yeah, as I mentioned, every donor is going to receive a pamphlet, which is called the do's and the don'ts. And what that means is when you are coming in to give blood, you need to do just a little bit of preparation. And truly, that is really for you. It's because we're going to take a pint of blood, and that has an effect on your body. And so preparing your body is really important in having the best donor experience and everything going smoothly and quickly. And for you to have a good experience so that you come back, because we want you to come back. We want you to walk away and say, you know what? That was not so bad. I could do that again. Because we need you. We need you to do it again. And so part of that is preparing. And the most important things in preparing is to be hydrated. You can start drinking extra water days prior, but even just that day, taking extra water before donating is really important, especially if you're a coffee drinker. If you drink coffee, we say you want to limit caffeine because caffeine is a vasoconstrictor, right? And we want our blood vessels to be open. We want them to be hydrated. We want our blood to be hydrated so things go quickly and smoothly. When you're hydrated, it's easier to find your vein. If you have a lot of caffeine in your system from coffee or energy drinks, that can cause a donor to not have as good of an experience or as quick of an experience. So Brooke had mentioned before, 5 to 15 minutes. I can share with you, I have had times in my past when I have not prepared, really due to lack of education, and times now when I do prepare, and the difference is enormous. Now, with hydrating, minimizing caffeine, and being sure that I eat a full meal before donating within 4 hours, for me, it takes 5 minutes to make that donation. And it truly is just one little prick

0: 5 minutes later, I'm done. And so we want people to prepare by eating, drinking plenty of water, and minimizing caffeine. And also for those people who are anemic, who maybe have come up a little bit short on their hemoglobin count, you can be a donor. Our team, our mobile teams, recommend that people take Flintstones children's chewable vitamins, you know, for a week prior to donating. That apparently can have quite a big difference in your iron level, especially if you're borderline. That can make the difference of you being able to donate or not being able to. And then after donating, you want to take it easy that day. You don't want to go and have a heavy workout. You want to give your vein a chance to close up. You want to just have a light physical activity day and, again, continue to hydrate. By the next day, everything should be totally fine. Some people feel a little bit tired. Some people don't feel any effect at all. But usually within 24 hours, everyone is back to normal and able to do whatever kind of activity they choose.
1: All right, Suzanne, we're going to wrap up Community Corner with you, and we need contact information because I just realized we haven't mentioned about where the Blood Assurance Center is on Wilma Rudolph Boulevard. Forgive me, but let's get all that right now. If people want to donate at the Blood Assurance Center, and maybe they want to do a mobile, so tell me all about that.
0: Absolutely. Our center is open 6 days a week. The address is 1767 Wilma Rudolph Boulevard, and it is in a small plaza close to Dunbar Cave Road where it crosses Wilma, in between the CNS Auto Repair and the Sonic. You can find us there, and we would suggest you can walk in, but we do suggest you call ahead to book an appointment just so that way you don't have to wait. Our team there is very friendly, they're very good, they're professional, and they're experienced. So they will take great care of you. And then if you would like to find a mobile blood drive, maybe you're in the north area of Clarksville and it's not convenient to go down there, it is very easy to find our mobile blood drives by going to bloodassurance.org. You can click on the button on the top right that says schedule a donation. And then you just put in your zip code and hit go. It's going to show you everything that's coming up within a certain radius in the community over the next several weeks. From there, it's easy to select a blood drive that's convenient for you to participate in and schedule your appointment. You can elect to get a text reminder, which many people do since we're all so busy. You'll get a text reminder, and the text reminder includes a link to the health questionnaire that you need to complete the day of your donation. But to save time, you can complete that before you actually report for your appointment. I always suggest find a friend, find a cousin, find a parent, find a child. Bring someone along with you for double impact. It's always nicer also when you donate with someone that you love and care about. This is an essential act of community service. It feels good to do it. And what I mean by that is, although we all have to get poked with a needle, on the other end of that donation is someone whose life you're saving, and that's something to be proud of. And we all have so many things to be stressed about and to be worried about. I think going out to donate blood is something tangible you can do for your community, and it's something that it's a badge of honor to know. Even if you're feeling really badly about other things, you have something to feel really good about. I love also, I can see here on the wall, your be good, do good, feel good. We recently had a t-shirt that said, do good, feel good. And it's true. It's true. It's a way to pay it forward, and it does feel good. So we invite people to come and participate, come 2 to 4 times a year. If you have the ability to organize a blood drive program with a group, your church, or your business, please reach out for me. And we would love to answer your questions, kind of get you started, talk about what it might look like. We need more people to come out more often to truly have the blood we need to keep our community safe.
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0: Lee, I can't thank you enough for having me on today to be able to come here and share this message and talk with you today. Thank you.
2: 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It really is so important because

0: 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And this is one of the things that we can do to make sure people understand the need in our community. So knowing about it, spreading the word, that's half the battle. So thank you so much for having us.
1: 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We'll be back next week with another Community Corner program. I'm Lee Irwin. Thank you for joining.
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But I'm here to tell you, there's something else. 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